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control. There's deceivers and believers, and all in between us that seem to have no place to go.

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Alrighty, thanks, Willie. That was Willie Nelson doing Hands on the Wheel. That was off of Redheaded Stranger. And before then, we heard from the Handsome Family. Little Brett Sparks tune doing I Know You Are There. And before then, we heard from Jenny Lewis and the Watson Twins doing You Are What You Love and Ain't That the Truth. Yeah, I got on air because, you know, the computer wasn't keeping up with the set list, and I thought I'd set a few things straight. Left off of the list today was Margaret Burke doing If God Was a Woman. I like that one. I didn't go to the live recording when she performed that in Santa Fe, but I can hear our friend Joe West laughing in the background. It's really fun. I own a bunch of music at home where I can identify audience members' voices in the crowd of local live recordings. And before Margaret, we heard from Jack Johnson and G Love, and they did a song called Rainbow. Yeah, could be the season, you know, maybe tomorrow when the storm breaks up. And thank you, storm. Seems like we might just get through this early part of summer now that we've gotten some rain. I know the trees and the grass and the plants and even the cactus were looking really sad out there, so I know everyone's happy to get rain. My rain barrels were awfully happy too. And let's see, Mary Gaucher brought us before that G Love song was Your Sister Cried, and we started it all off with some very old funky vinyl. And that was the Brothers Johnson doing Come Together. All right, this is KT. The show is fresh from the factory. And all these tunes were plucked and picked and spun and listened to back at the home factory. Little trailer 1A that holds all of our music collection. And it was a good time listening to music all day today and bringing in some of the highlights from what I spent my day plucking and spinning at home. All right, we're going to keep on with the music. Thanks for tuning in. This is Madrid Community Radio. And you can check us out for some tidbits online. 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And it really helps us keep the station running smoothly, keeps the lights on, keeps the computers working, keeps the equipment functional, and brings a lot of joy to the folks in our hood and to those people pushing buttons on their computers. So do consider us as part of your charitable life. All right. It's not really charity, right? If you're getting something back. I don't know. Anyway, here we go. We're going to keep on playing music.

They say he didn't have an enemy. His was a greatness to behold. He was the last surviving progeny, the last one on the side of the world. He measured a half mile from tip to tail, silver and black, with powerful fins. They say he could split a mountain in two. That's how he got the Grand Canyon. Last great American whale. Last great American whale. Last great American whale. Last great American whale. Some say they saw him at the Great Lakes. Some say they saw him off of Florida. My mother said she saw him in Chinatown. But you can't always trust your mother. Off the Carolinas, the sun shines brightly in the day. The lighthouse glows ghostly there at night. The chief of a local tribe had killed a racist mayor's son. He'd been on death row since 1958. The mayor's kid was a rowdy pig. Spit on Indians and lots worse. The old chief buried a hatchet in his head. Life compared to death for him seemed worse. The tribal brothers gathered in the lighthouse to sing and tried to conjure up a storm or rain. The harbor parted. A great whale sprang full up and caused a huge tidal wave.

Last Great American Whale. 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Well, Americans don't care for much of anything. Land and water the least. And animal life is low on the totem pole, with human life not worth more than infected yeast. Americans don't care too much for beauty. They'll shit in a river, dump battery acid in a stream. They'll watch dead rats wash up on the beach, complain if they can't swim. They say things are done for the majority. Don't believe half of what you see, none of what you hear. It's like what my painter friend Donald said to me. Stick a fork in their ass and turn them over, they're done.

Good evening. This is 96.9 FM KMRD LP Madrid, New Mexico. I am not OG Willikers. I am Little Queen Trashmouth sitting in for OG Willikers, bringing you, by my count, the fifth ever Hatch Schemes mashup of my show and his show, the Hatchtack Hour and Rhyme Schemes. I hope you enjoy. Thanks so much for tuning in.

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Cosign and never been a need. Highest frequency and I ain't never needed weed. 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I'll be blunt. 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

Up ahead, you'll find somebody who went through hell and kept going, kept going, kept going.

a plugger, an engine that starts to sputter. 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
0: Him and all his buddies as well.
1: As well.
0: There's only one place he should dwell.
1: In hell.
0: Donald Trump deserves to go to hell.
1: All right now.
0: First of all, he's number one in corruption. Plus he deals in death and destruction. He's happy to pay $1 billion a day to kill a bunch of kids like it's nothing.
1: Something's wrong with all your cronies and your following. The president of peace is first place in warmongering. You better get to swallowing, they'll trick you in the street. And your best friend Jeff is downstairs holding your seat.
0: Donald Trump deserves to go to hell.
1: Go to hell.
0: Him and all his buddies as well.
1: As well.
0: There's only one place he should dwell.
1: In hell.
0: Donald Trump deserves to go to hell.
1: All right. Now. All these genocidal maniacs gon' get the boot like Italy did to Mussolini. They gon' get to you. A whole civilization will die. Well, that's not right, friend. Better to turn those

0: is Donald Trump is on his own list. Donald Trump deserves to go to hell.
1: Go to hell.
0: Him and all his buddies as well.
1: As well.
0: There's only one place he should dwell.
1: In hell.
0: Donald Trump deserves to go to hell.
1: All

0: Videos posted, the infighting is posted, and his friends are touching yo kids. The party of law and order is harboring the felons, but it's gonna blow up right in your face like Byron Gnome and his melons.
1: Donald Trump deserves to go to hell.
0: Go to hell.
1: Him and all his buddies as well.
0: As well.
1: There's only one place he should dwell.
0: In hell.
1: Donald Trump deserves to go to hell.
0: All

0: They really hate us on Piker. If they lose, they're gonna blame us on Piker. But if Kamala runs again and she loses, it's probably just 'cause we didn't like her. Donald Trump deserves to go to hell.
1: Go to hell.
0: Him and all his buddies as well.
1: As well.
0: There's only one place he should dwell.
1: In hell.
0: Donald Trump deserves to go to hell.
1: All right now.
2: All right now. Thank you so much for hanging out with me in your normally rhyme scheme hour, but today it's a hatch scheme hour with me, Little Queen Trash Mouth. I played mostly hip-hop or hip-hop adjacent. I think I mostly understood the assignment. So we started off with the newest single from ASAP Rocky. It came out in December, January, sometime around there. Punk Rocky off his new album, Don't Be Dumb. Then we heard Boys in Red by Isaiah Rashad and SZA, also a new release. New-ish one from Gorillaz featuring Idols, the God of Lying, off the newest Gorillaz album, The Mountain. Then we heard Back and Forth by Kehlani featuring Missy Elliott. Then we heard Pick It Up by Cardi B featuring Selena Gomez. Then we heard another one from Kehlani, Folded, and another one from Cardi B, Trophies. And I enjoyed that little stretch quite a bit. Then, let's see, we heard from Dan Canvas with No Feedback. A new one, brand new one from Genesis Owusu, that was Stampede. Then we heard some Cure for Paranoia, Drop a Bomb. Everyone should listen to more Cure for Paranoia, in my not so humble opinion. I think they're great. Most of my favorite songs by

are not radio friendly, including their newest single that is called WTF, which actually stands for Where the Files. Which files? Yes, those files. Great song. Then we heard the newest single from Vince Staples. That one was White Flag off of his upcoming album Cry Baby that comes out on June 5th, and I cannot wait. Then we heard Kane Culto with Blame the Moon, which I'll dedicate to the moon, because we're getting a blue moon this month, if you didn't know, which is the second full moon in a month, in a calendar month. And it'll be on March. No, it's not March. It's May. It is May. May 31st, we get a Sagittarius full moon. Sagittarius blue moon. How special. Thanks, moon. Then we heard Time to Get Free off of the Neighborhood Kids' newest album. That one was featuring Ciroc. Then we heard Lingua Franca with The Whole Bank. And that last one was Eric Bill, which was formerly known as Big Bill Band. And his newest single, Donald Trump Deserves to Go to Hell, featuring Kind Keith. I think Eric Bill might be facing some censorship because he has two anti-ICE tracks that I have been playing on my show Friday mornings, 10 to 12, same station, 96.9, that no longer are showing up in the place where I access my music. And I don't know what happened. Questionable, for sure. So I'll be giving the songs of his that I can access some support. And on that note, do tune into my show if you liked those last songs, Time to Get Free, The Whole Bank, and Donald Trump Deserves to Go to Hell. Those kind of set the theme for what my show is about. Again, here on 96.9 on Friday mornings, it is called The Hatch Attack Hours. And very quickly, before I get out of here, I do want to give you one quick PSA about our primary elections. Our 2026 primary elections take place on Tuesday, June 2nd. On Election Day, our local polling place is the Madrid Fire Station, located at number 5 Firehouse Lane, which will be open from 7 a.m. to 7 p.m. And for the first time, guys, this is so exciting. New Mexico has semi-open primaries, which is better, meaning that independent and small party registered voters may participate in the primary election by selecting the ballot of a major party. More information, including sample ballots, is available at nmvote.org. I'm so happy that we have moved from closed primaries to semi-open, almost as good as fully open. But hey, guys, we'll get there, and it's more likely so with semi-open primaries. We're going to get out of here with a couple of I Love Boosters inspired jams. If you've listened to my show, you've heard me talk about this movie quite a bit, but it is the new film by Boots Riley. I cannot wait to see it. Boots Riley is a fellow communist, and so I just want to get out of here with a quick Marx quote before the Boots Riley songs that I just think honestly tie into the theme of the movie I Love Boosters. So this is a Marx quote. The representation of private interests abolishes all natural and spiritual distinctions by enthroning in their stead the immoral, irrational, and soulless abstraction of a particular material object and a particular consciousness, which is slavishly subordinated to this object. So go forth, love boosters, liberate your mind, liberate objects, and tune into the Hatch Attack Hours on Friday here on 96.9 FM. Thank you for hanging out with me, Little Queen Trash Mouth.

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0: Nancy Sinatra, Lee Hazelwood off their Nancy and Lee collaborative record, Summer Wine, name of that one. Really dig that album a whole heck of a lot. You'll probably, you might even be able to thrift that one, but can't recommend enough picking that one up if you ever have a chance. And top of the show, little Sir Douglas Quintet off their live Texas Tornado record. That was The Rains Came, a good rejoice of those spring rains coming through. Always great to see some moisture, that's for sure. Also, hopefully y'all stayed dry through the weekend if you were outdoors doing stuff. I know I just missed that rain by a little bit. Happy to see it and happy that the timing was right anyway. My name is Cy. This is Something and Something, 96.9 KMRD. Punching in for a three-hour tour tonight. Be hanging out till 11, filling in for Andre Garbanzo and Hooked on Sonics. Not all is lost, though. He'll be here doing 3 hours next week, picking it all up for us. So enjoy it all this week. Next week, tune in for Andre. He's going to rock your socks off. Got a bunch of fun stuff picked out for the evening here. I listened to the heck out of this record when I was like 15, 16 years old, way back when it came out. And I was digesting all things Jimi Hendrix. Off his blues album, compilation of just kind of studio outtakes and things of him messing around with blues standards and whatnot. This is his version of the Muddy Waters classic Manish Boy on Something and Something, 96.9 KMRD.
1: Mama, Hankin, take one.

Little bit of Guided by Voices there, Exit Flagger from their Propeller album. The one that really, I guess, you know, this was going to be the last Guided by Voices album. Bob Pollard was done, you know, recorded a little bit better than most Guided by Voices albums of that era, chock full of tracks. And somehow rocketed them from Dayton, Ohio, out into the world. That came out in 1992, I believe. And, you know, 30-plus years later, Bob Pollard still putting out albums. Happy that one made it out there. Originally issued an LP, everyone with a handmade Bob Pollard collage. If you ever want to check out some cool stuff on the internet, just go image searching for original issues of Propeller. Cool record, cool story, great band. Before that, a little Gang of Four. That's a John Peel session from their John Peel Sessions EP. We heard At Home, He's a Tourist. Heptones from their album Night Food, Country Boy, name of that one. And back at the top of the set, Jimi Hendrix covering the Muddy Waters classic, Manish Boy. My name is Cy. This is Something and Something on 96.9 KMRD. Be hanging out here till 11 p.m., playing a bunch of my favorite records, favorite tunes, or just the weird stuff I've been listening to this week. This track definitely falls more into the former category than the latter category. This is the Kinks, dedicated follower of fashion, on Something and Something, 96.9 KMRD.

Sandro Perry doing Wolfman. That's on his Impossible Spaces record, came out 2011. Cool Canadian songwriter based in Toronto, I believe. I don't know, one of my favorite records of that era. Really dig that one a lot. Cool stuff. Here for 3 hours tonight, so, you know, we're going to play a lot of big long jams. That was our first one. Before that, some shorter tracks. Waylon Jennings off Dreamin' My Dreams. We heard Waymore's Blues. Graham Parsons and the International Submarine Band. That's the first band Graham Parsons ditched in a long line of bands that Graham Parsons would ditch in his career. The International Submarine Band. The track was Blue Eyes. By the time that album had been released, Parsons was already gone and playing with the Birds, making Sweetheart of the Rodeo, one of the best country rock albums ever, in my opinion. And, you know, he would then ditch the Birds before Sweetheart of the Rodeo was even released. Top of the set, we had the Kinks from their Greatest Hits album. That might be on Kink Chronicles, if I remember correctly. Dedicated a Follower of Fashion is the track. My name is Cy. 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Covering you from 8 to 11 p.m. tonight. And most every Tuesday. Next week we'll be off. You get Andre Garbanzo and Hooked on Sonics.

managed to get up to the top of that one pretty quick. 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

0: pedal steel is Andy Kelmus. On the bass guitar is Ethan Bechtold. On the drums, Colin Miller. And on the guitar, John Samuels. You know him from earlier.
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Portis had Elysium from their self-titled second LP, released all the way back 1997, when I was a little little poop head pizza delivery driver in high school. That was how you knew your pizza was down at the end of the block, was that one thumping in my automobile as I was driving around. Really great record, really great discography out of that band. Still only three proper studio albums, all of them just top-notch stuff. MJ Lenderman and the Wind from their Live and Loose album. That was a live version of You Are Every Girl to Me. Originally on MJ's album, Boat Songs. That album came out in between Boat Songs and his most recent record, which is also awesome. And Boat Songs is awesome. And MJ Lenderman, pretty dang great. Husker Du, Keep Hanging On from Flip Your Wig, their final album for SST Records. And, one of my favorite Husker Du albums musically, and one of my least favorite Husker Du albums as far as the production goes. But when you got songs like that, I guess I don't really care how the drums got mic'd. And then way back, top of the set, Little Fugazi, Bed for the Scraping, off their Red Medicine album. You know, always an eternal debate what Fugazi album is the best Fugazi album. You know, I who's to say, right? But I'll just say this, Red Medicine, dark horse candidate for being the best Fugazi record, in my opinion. My name is Cy. This is Something and Something, 96.9 KMRD. Going to be hanging out here till 11 o'clock tonight. That gives us 3 hours to really stretch it out, have a good old time. And, you know, that's probably almost definitely going to mean a pretty big Grateful Dead jam. Little bit after 9 o'clock, that's a bright about when I will play such a thing. So from their May 25th, 1977 show, we're gonna hear a big ol' Scarlet Begonias, Into Fire on the Mountain, or Scarlet Fire as the heads call it, on Something and Something, 96.9 KMRD.

Little Stan Getz there from his album Big Band Bossa Nova, Melancholico, name of that track. Big Band Bossa Nova, that's the second album in Getz's wonderful run of Bossa Nova records that he put out in the early 60s, sandwiched in between a couple albums he did with Charlie Byrd. And all accumulating in the all-time classic, Getz Gilberto. Just some of my all-time favorite music anybody's ever put out. Endlessly rewarding records, all four of them. And then top of the set, the whole set, mostly. Grateful Dead from Dave's Picks, Volume 1. May 25th, 1977, in Richmond, Virginia. A big old Scarlet Fire. Juicy. I think we can call that one Juicy. That's a juicy version of Scarlet Fire. And if you're a local New Mexico deadhead, can't recommend enough checking out Brother Sound up in Santa Fe this weekend. They really, really rip on some primal early Dead. They don't get too much into the, you know, 70s or 80s or any of that. It's just all that good old hard rock and psych 60s stuff, which is some of my favorite. I think we might get into that a little bit later on in the evening. But yeah, we'll fire this next set up. I got some Afrofunk in the crate tonight, so we should probably play some Afrofunk. Off the Nigeria Disco Funk Special compilation that Soundways Records put out, oh, I don't know, more than a few years ago at this point. But this is a good one. Name of this track is... What is the name of this track? This is Take Your Soul by the Sahara All-Stars on Something and Something 96.9 KMRD.

This is 96.9 FM KMRD LP Madrid, New Mexico. You just heard a little Margie Joseph off her self-titled Atlantic album. Came out way back 1973. Her version of Dolly Parton's Touch Your Woman. A little bit of dance hall before that. Tristan Palmer, Ja Thomas, and Ranking Toyan with their track Entertainment went all the way to number one in Jamaica 1981, at least according to the liner notes on the compilation I'm looking at. And then William Onyebor in there. We heard Let's Fall in Love off the, I can't remember which album that's on. They've all since been released, but originally, William Onyebor introduced to Western audiences on his greatest hits compilation, Who Is William Onyebor, put out by David Burns' label Luwaka Bop a few years back. As I said, all of his albums since also been reissued. Highly recommend just listening to that man's entire catalog because it is so weird and so funky and just so good every step of the way. And top of the set, the Sahara All-Stars. Take Your Soul was the name of that one. Playing that off Soundways Records compilation, the Nigeria Disco Funk Special, the sound of the underground Lagos dance floor, 74 to 79. And if you ever find yourself getting heavily into funk music, you're probably going to end up listening to a lot of Nigerian funk because I don't know that drumming gets funkier than what we heard on that track. That drummer just rips, man. So good, so funky. This is Something and Something on 96.9, rolling into our special extended bonus hour here, covering for Andre Garbanzo and Hooked on Sonics. Love these three-hour shows. Really get to stretch it out. So much fun. We opened the night way, way back a couple hours ago with a Doug Somm version of The Rains Came. Really wanted to play that song today because, you know, The Rains Came. Always appreciated every year, but I think in particular this year appreciated. However, I was really struggling with which version of that song to play. There's also a really good Freddie Fender version, so we're gonna play that one too. This is Freddie Fender doing The Rains Came on Something and Something, 96.9 KMRD.

Buffalo Springfield doing a Richie Fure song. You know, the third front man of Buffalo Springfield, the forgotten one to history. You know, Stephen Stills left the band, went on to form Crosby, Stills, Nash & Young, have a bunch of solo hits. Neil Young left the band, went on to, you know, be a solo superstar. And Richie Furay, he left the band and formed Poco, who had a nice string of hits in the 70s and, you know, didn't make the cut as far as classic rock radio was concerned. So we got a bunch of Eagles songs instead. But that one, that's just a good country song right there. Kind Woman, name of that one. Fun little twangy set. Bob Dylan, I Shall Be Released. Played that off his Greatest Hits Volume 2. Cool record. One of the first times that Bob ever kind of like started releasing things from the past that hadn't really found a home. About 5-6 songs on there, I think, weren't actually on any album. That track, originally recorded by the band, cut during the basement tapes as well. Those were unreleased at that point, only out in bootleg form. Nice little three-song set on that album of I Shall Be Released, You Ain't Going Nowhere, Down on the Flood, of him doing some basement tape stuff in a small duo slash band format. Really dig those things. Bob Dylan just turned 85 the other day. Still out on the road. He'd be rolling through Albuquerque here in a few weeks. Going to be going to that show with my mom. Looking forward to it. Should be pretty fun. John Prine. Yes, I guess they ought to name a drink after you. Just a fun. I like John Prine, man. Who doesn't like John Prine? You know, his serious songs are so good, but his funny songs also still pretty good. Steve Goodman and David Bromberg playing guitar along with him on that track probably helps it sound pretty awesome. Tom Paul Glaser and his outlaw band from his album The Great Tom Paul Glaser, doing a Shel Silverstein track, Broken Down Mama, last track on the album there. Tom Paul, big figure in the outlaw country music movement. His recording studio in Nashville was, I think, Hillbilly Headquarters, they called it. That's where a lot of those guys cut a lot of those records. Tom Paul stayed busy helping everybody else make big records, and his were never quite as big, but they're pretty good and worth checking out. Little Neil Young in the middle of that set, Speaking Out. That's from his Tonight's the Night Live at the Roxy record. Really awesome document of Neil at the time of Tonight's the Night. One of my favorite moments in the eras of Neil Young. And way, way back, top of the set, Freddie Fender doing the Huey P. Mew, penned The Rains Came. You know, so many songs covered by both Freddie and Doug Somm, always doing each other's material, singing the same tunes, dedicating songs to each other on album. Really loved the mutual admiration between those two guys, and a lot of awesome music out of both of them, that's for sure. This is Something and Something on 96.9 KMRD. My name is Cy. Been hanging out since 8 o'clock. We got just about a half hour left. Played a big old Grateful Dead song earlier. One of the New Mexico's finer Grateful Dead cover bands, Brother Sound. They'll be playing up in Santa Fe this week on Saturday night. I'll be there dancing, you know. I love all eras of Dead, but man, I really love, you know, 60s to early 70s Dead. And that's what these guys specialize in.
you know, if you don't get enough Pigpen at your other Grateful Dead cover band shows, these guys will give you the dose of Pigpen that you're looking for. That's guaranteed. So we should probably play a Pigpen track. This one's Easy Wind from, Three From the Vault album that they put out. I think it's a February 71 show, if memory serves me correctly. Anyway, Pigpen and the Dead, Easy Wind on Something and Something, 96.9 KMRD.

Johnny Blue Skies and the Dark Clouds. Ain't that a B off their Mutiny After Midnight record? Sturgill and crew ripping it. Some Dolly Parton in there, Sure Thing. And Grateful Dead, top of that set. Pigpen on the lead vocal, doing Easy Wind from 1971. My name is Cy. You've been listening to Something and Something on 96.9 KMRD. We got just enough time for a couple more tracks, and we are out of here. I think we're going to close things down with a little Fleetwood Mac and then some Steely Dan on our way out. Thanks for tuning in, everyone. Have yourselves a great night. We'll be back in a couple weeks. Make sure you tune in for Andre Garbanzo, 3-hour set next week. He's going to rip it. Y'all have a good night.

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All of the music in this hour was produced here in New Mexico. Thank you for tuning in.

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beard smells so weird, like chicken soup and apple pie from yesterday's dinner. 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

0: 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Oh, yeah.
1: 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So if you see an injured or orphaned animal, call New Mexico Wildlife Rescue at 505-344-2500. 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

Well, I don't know what I'm going through, and I just don't know where I'm going to. I just can't seem to find a clue.

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Yes, and I sing my song.

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All of the music in this hour was produced here in New Mexico. Thank you for tuning in.

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1: The Madrid Fire District and the Santa Fe County Fire Department is currently looking to fill two positions as volunteer district firefighters. 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
2: 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So stay tuned.

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Then, like an old lady wrapped in a blanket, I saw you. 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
1: Closely related to the leopard frog and with a similar but still distinctive voice is a Florida gopher frog, Rana Capito. Its snore-like call is heard here in chorus with the barking tree frog and the pinewoods tree frog.

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4: 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The deadline for submissions is August 23rd, and the festival will take place in September. 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

Good morning. I'm DJ B-Sides. Welcome to the Morning Mixer. Hope you're having a lovely Wednesday so far. Today I'm just mixing up stuff that I liked. And hopefully there'll be something that you like. Gonna try and fill the 2 hours with as much music as I can fit in.

that first set, we started with Tame Impala, followed by Party of Two with Jada Grace and Swim. That one was called Big. Then you heard Eka Vendal with Molly. After that was Jungle with Carry On. Then Hemlock Springs from their new album, released this year. Great stuff in there. And then you heard The Black Mammoth with Got Me Thinking. Tyler, the Creator from their Flower Boy album with See You Again. Then you heard Genesis Owusu with Stampede. That last one was Changes by Tommy Richmond. So next up is Mr. Miracle.

Man in that last set. We started with Kid Cudi with Mr. Miracle. And after that was Dead by Sudan Archives. And I want to tell you a side note. If you want to see them, Sudan Archives, they'll be performing at the Juneteenth celebration down in Santa Fe, or up in Santa Fe, on June 20th. The celebration starts at 2 p.m. and it's free. So yeah, that sounds pretty cool. After that song we heard, I Can't Escape Myself by The Dare, and that last one was Yasmin Lacey with Ain't I Good For You. And while I'm talking, I'm going to remind you that the Madrid Food Program distributes food bags to members of our community weekly on Friday mornings at the Madrid Fire Station, number 5 Firehouse Lane. You can sign up there or by emailing madridfoodprogram@gmail.com. The food program also offers open pantry hours and a weekly hot meal Friday evenings between 5 and 7 p.m. at the fire station. All are welcome to come eat or take prepared food to go and to browse and take what they need from the pantry shelves. Madrid has two little food pantries. One is located in front of KMRD and the other is at the corner of Highway 14 and Firehouse Lane. Anyone is welcome to take what they need 24 hours a day and leave items for others. Accepted items are unopened, non-perishable foods, toiletries, and paper products. This project is an extension of the Madrid Food Program. And again, you can learn more about what they do by emailing madridfoodprogram@gmail.com. Free food is also available at the mini pantry located in the entryway at the Ortiz Mountain Health Center and accessible whenever the clinic is open. And the Food Depot's mobile food pantry distributes food from 11:30 a.m. to 1 p.m. at the Cerritos Hills State Park Visitor Center on the first and third Thursdays of each month. This serves residents of Cerritos and Madrid and surrounding areas and is in addition to the regularly scheduled Madrid Food Program weekly distribution. And the Park Center is located at 37 Main Street in Cerritos, and the Food Depot sets up on the north side near the railroad tracks. All right, we don't want anybody to be hungry, so help yourself to some free food. All right, we'll kick in another couple of songs before the top of the hour. Next up is Catriel and Paco Amoroso.

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0: Welcome back. This is the second hour of the Morning Mixer. I'm DJ B-Sides. Happy to be here with you today. Thanks for listening to your community radio station. The last couple of songs before the top of the hour were Bad Behavior by Remy Wolf and Austin Mills. And after

All right, that last one was Prize Fighter by Gene Dawson. We go all the way, and we do. We go all the way for each other. That's how we resist and rebel and we rise, by loving each other, taking care of each other. Before that was an intense one called Everybody's Safe Until by Paris, Texas. Before that was Stay Blessed by Genesis Owusu. Then you heard two from Little Sims. Excuse me. The first one was Point and Kill by Little Sims and Oben Jr. And after that was Open Arms by Little Sims. Leading the set was I Know How I Feel by Parcels. And then I followed that one with I Won't Leave You at the Dance by Cash Star. And then Talk by Khalid featuring Disclosure. All right, we're heading into the last half hour of the show. Hope you're having a good day and enjoying the music. Next up is one called Fun.

light spaced on my skin, colorblind, frozen limb. 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If I stop channelized, screwed up behavior, catalyze some modern savior, turn my cheeks to distant strangers. 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

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I hope I'm pronouncing that correctly. After that was Buzzin' by Sean Chenpen. And then you heard Johnny's Dream World by Modern Woman. After that was Pink Panthers with Illegal. And that last one was Sampa the Great with I Am Me. Thank you so much for joining me today. I always have such a great time as soon as I step in the door here. Never in a bad mood when I come in. It's such a great thing, this radio station we have. And stay tuned. There's great programming throughout the rest of the day. Coming up next is DJ Misinformation with the Celestial Shuffle. And I'm going to close out the show with some Steve Lacy, Jade Lyle, Juliet Lewis, Omar Apollo, and see what else I can fit in there. So have a wonderful Wednesday, and I'll be back next week.

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This is the Celestial Shuffle. That's what we call this show in this moment. My name is DJ Misinformation, and I'll be here with you until 2 today. We started the hour off with Lottery by Kelly Uchis. She's playing in Albuquerque tonight. I'm trying to get a ticket. This is the opposite of a normal radio station concert ticket announcement where I am asking you to call in to give me a ticket. If anyone is trying to get rid of or sell a ticket, do let me know. I don't really want to, I actually need to check, but I don't know. It's like one of the Ticketmaster scammy websites, you know? I don't really want to buy from there if possible. So do let me know. Anyway, we started off with her song Lottery. One of her older ones off of Por Vida, which is an 11-year-old album. She's been around. Love that stuff. Love that song. After that was Cherry Cherry Citrus by Hey Cowboy. I'm obsessed with that album. That one came out in 2020, February 13th. Wow. Valentine's Day Eve. How romantic. And that last one was Ozma by Shannon and the Clans off of their album Dreams in the Rat House, which is 2013. I guess none of these are like actually that old. I mean, well, I was talking to, I feel like I brought this up probably on the radio recently. Vintage is when something's, I think, 20 years old and older, and antique is 30. It's something like that. I don't know what they call things that are 10 years old. Anyway, it's probably some really hateful word that makes things sound older than they are. So today we are listening to songs in honor of the tarot card Ten of Pentacles reversed. I've never pulled this card for the radio upright. I pulled it reversed, I feel like a month or two ago. It felt very recent when I pulled it, and I was kind of surprised. So I'm not doing fully a reversed interpretation. I'm just doing music in honor of this card, which generally, so I'll talk about it more later. I don't have it in front of me yet. All my stuff is in other places right now. I did bring my tarot deck today, though, so I can actually pull a card this time. I keep forgetting lately for next week. But anyway, Ten of Pentacles is a minor card. Whenever I talk about pentacles on the radio, I'm like, oh, this is the suit that represents the material world and physical things and finances. And it's kind of the more like, to me, it's more straightforward and almost feels more like, not basic, but just more simple, I guess, because it's just like, these are things that are like physically in front of you, or they're physical things you can't ignore, that kind of thing. But this card kind of speaks to pushing back on that interpretation of pentacles, which are that there's a lot of mystery and other things beyond what we're actually seeing within the physical world. You just have to be willing to like look past the symbolic arch that is in this card, that is a picture on this card, to really see what's there, kind of thing. Like, we are just actively not looking sometimes, and we're not really noticing or in the right mind to see what all the things. And it kind of reminds me of, I think I read Mary Poppins as a kid. I think that's a book. I think that's possible. But my memory of reading it compared to watching it is that she's actually really mean, for one, but also that she's just kind of like, her whole thing is that she just like has the like whimsy and wonder of a child that most people lose when they become adults, but she never lost it. So she can like talk to animals, and she can do all these things and see these things that are there, but that adults can't see anymore because they lost all their whimsy. So that's kind of what I thought of. And I am going to play a bunch of songs that, to me, I think these are mostly personal relationship things with these songs, so maybe it's an extremely arbitrary, subjective choice here. But I'm just choosing songs that I think make me feel a little more whimsy or wonder, or just like nice things in the world. I feel like they're like songs that either sound-wise just bring in a fun little perspective, like do things to my brain that songs don't always do, or they're talking about things that are a little whimsical or whatever. Yeah, that's all. Just a little more lighthearted excitement. Just like, because especially when you're looking at this card reversed, one big interpretation is that you are so bored you start acting recklessly just to like see something happen, which I could definitely relate to. But the recklessness can sometimes be good for you. Sometimes it makes things more scary, but maybe that's what you wanted. So this is just a song in honor of not a song, but a collection of songs that to me are honoring not being bored and
not getting stuck in a thing and not acting in any like malicious way, but just like doing things just to do it, just to see what happens, just because you want to, and not thinking too much. So yeah, that's where we're going for the next 2 hours. Later in this program, probably in the second hour more, I'll have to, I don't know how it's really actually going to shake out, but there are going to be some songs that are just based off of or about like old myths or legends or stories, because I feel like in the past things were so much more exciting. Like people just had way more thrilling lives when they, you know, things weren't as structured. So looking back at fun little myths to remind ourselves of all the ridiculous things we could be doing in our daily lives, I think is also always good. So anyway, next song is Wood by Rostam. Yes.

0: All right, catching up on all the songs you heard for this last hour. We had Floating by Leilani, and then MPH by Doechii, Ooh by Oberhofer, Comes a Day by Built to Spill, and then Ah by Bruno Pernadas. I didn't realize I did it Ooh and Ah so close to each other. That's so exciting. And then A Thousand Deaths by D'Angelo, and that last one was Wild Time by Waze Blood. This is 96.9 FM, KMRD, LP, Madrid's Community Radio.
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0: And we are about halfway through the Celestial Shuffle. If you're just tuning in, I'm DJ Misinformation. And we've been listening to songs in honor of the tarot card, A Ten of Pentacles. I pulled it reversed, but I did reverse like a month ago. So we're just generally talking about this very exciting card. So yes, it is the Ten of a Minor Suit. And when you look at it, you see an arch, and be like past the arch is a whole town situation. And kind of like at the arch, there's a family. They're all there. They all look, to me, they all look happy enough. But well, we can't, they're all looking in different directions. So it's kind of a disjointed family in concept, in theory. And outside of it is this man, this older man with a very lively coat on, and there are two dogs running up to him. And there are 10 pentacles, and usually people or beings

or whatever it is when you have a minor suit, usually they're aware of whatever the suit is. Like if it's, you know, like Seven of Pentacles has the guy staring at all seven pentacles, or like the Queen of Pentacles is usually holding it in her lap. Like usually people are very aware of the pentacle or the wand or the sword or the cup or whatever it is. But in this, the pentacles are floating all over the card in the shape of the Tree of Life. And yeah. And there's a lot of other symbolism in this. So there's also, I guess, the old man, a common interpretation is thinking of those old story, you know, those very classic stories where a person, you know, knocks on a door and asks for help. And if the people actually give them help, then it's like, oh, well, secretly, I was a very magical person and I'm going to grant you a wish now, or whatever it is. And usually only dogs can recognize like the true magic in a person. So yeah, this is an old man standing at a gate, seemingly ignored for now, except for by two dogs. And I just dropped the card and it flew so far away. So give me one moment. I'm going to see if I can get it without moving. Okay, I kind of got it. Sorry. Anyway, so yeah, again, this is just a card about kind of seeing, or seeing or maybe not seeing, not noticing all of the wonderful magical things in the world. And as I was looking for songs, I was trying to find ones that are generally lighthearted in the just see what's out there kind of way. And then I listened to A Thousand Deaths by D'Angelo, which I just played last hour. And I was thinking about, because this is, that song is kind of a story about Jesus and wars, question mark. Sorry, I actually don't know it well enough, but it got me thinking about all the different classical tales and stories and things that we have in this world that are based on either truth or semi-truths or just oral histories, which are also true in a lot of ways. And I don't know. I just feel like people just did more stuff. You know, people used to just be more exciting or have much more exciting lives. Even when I look at people who are still alive, but maybe in their 80s or 90s, they often had just much more fruitful, you know, they could move a lot more freely, it seemed like, but also often they were forced to move in a lot of ways. Like there's a lot more conflict, but there's also a lot more things that people just used to do. I just feel like it is more common for people my age or around my age to stay in very boring situations because it feels like it's the only option. So I wanted to listen to music that is talking about or retelling or just in honor of different exciting myths and stories and legends. And that's all I'm trying to get at here, I guess. So we're going to listen to a handful of songs that are related to that in some capacity. So we will start with, let's see, which one should I start with off this album? Oh, this was my plan. So there's this artist, Raven of Dawn, and they came out with, Yun Iles came out with Raven of Dawn, which is an album that is kind of honoring, they're in France, but from, and they're from Brittany. And so this album here, I'll just read what it says. Let's see. What does it say? 10 tracks of dark folk ballads and nightmarish tales inspired by recent hikes in the local swamps that name this project. And they also did this really rad, like stop motion using their woodcut paintings that they do. So this person's extremely exciting to me. So we're going to listen to La Salamandre featuring Natura Muerta.

All right, we are kind of wrapping up here already. Yes, it always goes so fast. Oh my gosh, and I forgot to pull a card. All right, I'll do that in a minute. let's see, what are the songs that you've heard since I last popped in? We had, oh yeah, the Raven of Dawn song, and then after that we had Directionless Emotion. By Clara Levy from the album 13 Visions. This was an album that she put together that's like her interpretation of a conversation between a composer from the 1100s and a contemporary one, which I think is very whimsical and fun. After that was Ancient Greek Myths, Volume 7 by Mean Flow. So we heard Hero and Leander. And the one after that was Morgana featuring Liv Christine by Tales of a Sleeping Giant off of their album Myths, Tales, and Disasters. From there, we heard The Prioress's Tale by Chaucerian Myth. They did a whole album of songs where each one is a song inspired by or an interpretation of the Canterbury Tales, which I never read, so I can't speak much on that, but do appreciate it in concept. After that, the last one that we heard was Young and Free by Telenovela off of the album Poet's Tooth. So, what else? Do I have anything else to say here? We're gonna hear one more song. Wizard's Spell of Transformation by Vin Calder. Yeah, and I forgot to pull a card, so I'm gonna do that. I'll come back in a second.

Okay, hello, I'm back to let you know that the card that we will be talking about next week is Eight of Pentacles, a new one for us. So excited. Sticking with the Pentacles, though. Cool. Okay, yeah, well, thanks for tuning in. I hope that this reminder to just stay whimsical and remember to exercise your free will in wonderful and lighthearted and fun, pleasant ways takes you somewhere it wouldn't normally take you. Yeah. I guess that's all I have. I don't know. Like, today I took the train, the rail runner, and then the blue bus in from town, and I ran into a friend. And just things like that, you know? Just leave your house a little more if you're a person who hates to leave the house. Maybe stay home and go through things you've been ignoring for years if you're someone who avoids your house. Or something completely different from either of those things. But, yeah, I think that's about it. I wrote down only boring people get bored, which is something I heard as like a teenager and was like, oh my god, so true. Which I don't know how I feel about. I think it's just kind of a funny concept. But, you know, if you find yourself bored or restless, maybe it's just a need to explore what's already there, what you've been avoiding, or feel like you don't have, you know, you're like too cynical to see anymore. Something like that. I don't know. Whatever it might be. But anyway, definitely tune in next week. And you have 5 more minutes to call if you have a Cali Cheese ticket for me to buy. Anyway, okay. Thank you, everyone. Free Palestine. Have a beautiful day. Okay, bye.

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Just switching some things over here. LP, Madrid, New Mexico. And this is the Little Eternity Radio Hour. And I am little, and I am also eternal, just like we all are, right? All right. Well, I'm going to kick off this playlist with one of my favorite bands, the Alabama Shakes. And I'm calling today's set list Full Moon Frenzy, because the full moon is coming up in Sagittarius, and very excited about that. That's my sign. Love it. All right, here we go.

All right. So we started off with Alabama Shakes, of course, always all right. Followed by the Alabama Shakes again, Drive By Baby, T Rex, Mambo Sun, Janis Joplin, Half Moon, and then T Rex again by the Light of the Magical Moon. That's one of my favorite songs to play and sing on guitar. All right, so let's kick it off with some Jeff Buckley.

right. So we started that off with Jeff Buckley, Eternal Life, followed by T-Rex, Life's a Gas, and then the Pretenders, Day After Day, T-Rex again, ripoff, and then L7, gotta have some L7 in there, Orgasm, and then that last one was Beck, Loser. All right, so this next set is a free flow. Well, I mean, the whole thing's been kind of a free flow with kind of a loose full moon theme. Let's see. We'll get in some, probably some more Beck and Concrete Blonde, some Bjork. But I'm going to kick it off with one of my favorite bands out of the Ukraine, Daka Braka, with I've Boarded the Wrong Plane.

the wrong plane. 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Alas, I boarded the wrong plane.

face.

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That was Levon Helm there singing lead with the band doing Mystery Train. Glad you're with us.

0: not.
1: Leadbelly there, one of the great American vocalists for sure. Power in that man's voice, my God. It's tremendous. His vocals were so good, he was pardoned for murder. He was in prison for murdering another human being. And the governor heard him sing and he was like, oh, he's like, no. He's got to be out. With a voice like that, like, let him go. Open the gates. But sir, he's a murderer. Guy's like, look, it's like 1920 or whatever. Like, we don't really care that much. Listen to that voice, man. Like, am I the crazy one here? Like, come on. I was listening to this last night with my older son, and he was like, Dad, I didn't realize that this was a Nirvana song until recently. He's a kid, you know, he's very wrong, of course. Leadbelly, this is like, dates to at least the 20s, maybe before. I don't know, I thought it was impressive that he even made the connection, you know, the song. He's 12. He's 12 and he's got a girlfriend. Ladies and gentlemen, ladies, look out. He's got a girlfriend.
0: My girl, don't you lie to me.
1: I'm so proud of him. I hope he does better than I did when I was 12. I remember, that was her name. Her name was Stephanie Lazurik. Was her name. She was from the pool, the neighborhood pool. She was just the dreamiest to me. She had whatever I was looking for. And I never got up to ask her out. I would just kind of like try and do cool things around her and hope that like she noticed me or whatever. That was my move. Never worked. Anyway, this is the Mikey D Show. Let's give Dolly Parton and Emmylou and Linda Ronstadt first crack at it. Glad you're with us. Stick around.

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We're learning pretty well, too. We've already learned a whole lot of stuff already. Things like

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I'd like to do it for you. It's one of my favorites. I'm so lonesome, I could cry.

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Such great songs, man. Just like songs of heartache. That was I'm So Lonesome I Could Cry. Just heartache songs that just cut right through lyrically. And they're all about one woman, too. He got a lot of material out of that one relationship. I mean, at some point, she must have been like, dude, like, all right, we get it. Like, back off. It's never going to happen, Hank. Why don't you write a train song or something? I'm going to lay my little pointed head. I mean, Taylor Swift writes one, like maybe two songs about a guy. This guy's writing an entire genre of music.

Bob Wills and Tommy Duncan there. Hey, you know who would have been 86 years old? I think might have been yesterday. Is the great, the incomparable Levon Helm, one of the greatest vocalists, rock and roll vocalists ever to live. I'd go to court for that. I'd argue that in court. Let's let him sing a Dylan classic here. Tuned into the

Buddy Holly there, showing restraint. Doing slipping and sliding. That's 1963. Here, let me tell you what we heard. John Prine before that did the late John Garfield blues. Bob Dylan did You Angel You. That's Planet Waves. That's with the band as his backing band. We're celebrating Levon Helms, what would have been his 86th birthday had he not left us in, was it 20, I don't know, 2010-ish, 12, something like that. Before that, Levon sang the Dylan classic, When I Paint My Masterpiece. Bob Wills and Tommy Duncan did Trouble in Mind. Hank Williams did I'm So Lonesome I Could Cry. Johnny Fritz did Debbie Downer's. Dave Van Ronk did Hang Me, Oh Hang Me. Johnny Cash did There Ain't No Good Chain Gang. Dolly, Emmylou, and Linda Ronstadt did I Feel the Blues Moving In. And I think that's where we started. We start on the third song, whatever. Levon here on the drums and the vocal. Classic recording. Up on Cripple Creek, and she sends me in my string of leaves. This song in the hands of a lesser drummer, he would have played it straight, you know, 1, 2, 3, 2, but Levon cuts it in half and makes it, he just knows what to do to make a song great.

And as great as Robbie Robertson and Rick Danko and Garth and Richard Manuel too, as great as they were Canadians in this band. In a band that was defining American rock and roll, like what would become Americana. Levon, he was the only American, from the South no less. He was the soul of that band. The band. And he was one of three brilliant singers, all collected in one place. Rick Danko was an amazing singer. Richard Manuel was a soul to behold. Also great singer. If you don't know Richard Manuel's voice here, we'll do Orange Juice Blues off the Basement Tapes. This is the Mikey D Show.

Levon Helm. Ladies and gentlemen, we did it. That brings us to the end of another Mikey D show. Appreciate you hanging out. That was False Hearted Lover Blues. Levon Helm off Dirt Farmer. Bob Dylan and the band did the Orange Juice Blues. Richard Manuel on the vocal. The band did up on Cripple Creek, and I think I talked to you about the rest of it. Jimmy Smith on the organ.

Anita West is in the building. The story hour is up next. Stick around for that. Stella is up from 5 to 7 with the terrestrial wavelength. Captain Schmetterling is in from 7 to 9 with the butterflying show. Skinny Al comes in from 9 to 11. Batting cleanup, getting it done. All of that's great. It always is every week. Stick around.

just ran into C. Marie at the bar before this show, and I pleaded for her to bring her show back. If we could start some sort of petition, that would be great. I'm going to leave you with Levon singing one of my favorites. It's been a blast. Been the Mike D. Show. See you next week. Bye.

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You're listening to KMRD LP, Madrid, New Mexico, 96.9 FM. And I just love the music Mikey D plays. Here we go.

I just get a kick out of it every time. Okay, Heidi. It doesn't look like I'm finishing today. It's the biggest book. And I thought it would have like huge print, but it doesn't. It has tiny little print. I have to wear my spectacles. It's so little. Anyway, just read on about Heidi. I had time today sitting here. Waiting to come in, and I went through the book looking at the beautiful illustrations. Every chapter has this sweet little, like, one color, like a pen and ink sort of, illustration with one color, one sweet little color gently put somewhere. But there's about four or five of the true pictures, illustrations with the color and the whole. And they're just beautiful. And then, of course, they always show her in the Alps, except the one when she goes to see Clara in the fancy house. That's inside. But the other ones all have the Alps in the background and the goats. And it's just beautiful. So I think we left off. She was going to teach Peter how to read. I'm going to go back a paragraph. Peter was made to spell out the first sentence two or three times over, for Heidi wished him to get it correct and fluent. At last she said, "You don't seem able to get it right, but I will read it aloud to you once. When you know what it ought to be, you will find it easier." And she read out, "A, B, C must be learnt today, or the judge will call you up

I shan't go, said Peter obstinately. Go where? Asked Heidi. Before the judge, he answered. Well, then make haste and learn these three letters. Then you won't have to go. Peter went to his task again and repeated the three letters so many times and with such determination that she said at last, you must know these three now. Seeing what an effect the first two lines of verse had had upon him, she thought she would prepare the ground a little for the following lesson. Wait, wait, and I will read you some of the next sentences, she continued. Then you will see what else there is to expect. And she began in a clear, slow voice. D-E-F-G must run with ease, or something will follow that does not please. So I wonder when they invented the alphabet song, because the reason we all know the alphabet is because it's in song. This sure wouldn't have done it for me. Should H-I-J-K be now forgot, disgrace is yours upon the spot. And then L-M must follow at once, or punished you'll be for a sorry dunce. Yeah, this wouldn't have helped me read. If you know what next awaited you, you'd haste to learn N-O-P-Q. Now R-S-T be quick about, or worse will follow, there's little doubt. And it's and everything, too, is like a punishment if you don't learn it. Anyway, I'm glad they invented the song by the time I came along. I'd have had a hard time learning the alphabet myself. Heidi paused, for Peter was so quiet that she looked to see what he was doing. These many secret threats and hints of dreadful punishments had so affected him that he sat as if petrified and stared at Heidi with horror-stricken eyes. He feels the way I would have. Her kind heart was moved at once, and she said, maybe she invented the song, wishing to reassure him, you need not be afraid, Peter. Come here to me every evening, and if you learn as you have today, you will at last know all your letters. And the other things won't come, but you must come regularly. Not now and then, as you do to school. Even if it snows, it won't hurt you. Peter promised. For the trepidation he had been in had made him quite tame and docile. Lessons being finished for this day, he now went home. Peter obeyed Heidi's instructions punctually and every evening went diligently to work to learn the following letters, taking the sentences thoroughly to heart. The grandfather was frequently in the room smoking his pipe comfortably while the lesson was going on, and his face twitched occasionally as if he was overtaken with a sudden fit of merriment. Peter was often invited to stay to supper after the great exertion he had gone through, which richly compensated him for the anguish of mind he had suffered with the sentence for the day. Oh my gosh, yes. So the winter went by and Peter really made progress with his letters, but he went through a terrible fight each day with the sentences. He had got at last to U, Heidi read out, and if you put the U for V, you'll go where you would not like to be, Peter growled. Yes, but I shan't go. But he was very diligent that day, as if under the impression that someone would seize him suddenly by the collar and drag him where he would rather not go. The next evening, Heidi read, if you falter at W, worst of all, look at the stick against the wall. Peter looked at the wall and said scornfully, there isn't one. Yes, but you do you know what Grandfather has in his box? Asked Heidi. A stick as thick almost as your arm. And if he took that out, you might well say, look at the stick on the wall. Peter knew that thick hazel stick and immediately bent his head over the W and struggled to master it. Another day, the lines ran, then comes the X for you to say, or be sure you'll get no food today.
Peter looked towards the cupboards where the bread and cheese were kept and said crossly, I never said that I should forget the X. That's all right. If you don't forget it, we can go on to learn the next. And then you only have one more, replied Heidi, anxious to encourage him. Peter did not quite understand, but when Heidi went on and read, and should you make it stop at Y, they'll point at you and cry, Fi Fi. All the gentlemen in Frankfurt with tall black hats on their heads and scorn and mockery in their faces rose up before his mind's eye, and he threw himself with energy on the Y, not letting it go till at last he knew it so thoroughly that he could see what it was like even when he shut his eyes. He arrived on the following day in a somewhat lofty frame of mind, for there was now only one letter to struggle over. And when Heidi began the lesson with reading aloud, make haste with Z, if you're too slow, off to the Hottentots you'll go. Peter remarked scornfully, I dare say, when no one knows even where such people live. I assure you, Peter, replied Heidi, grandfather knows all about them. Wait a second, I will run and ask him, for he is only over the way with the pastor. And she rose and ran to the door to put her words into action, but Peter cried out in a voice of agony, stop! For he already saw himself being carried off by Alm Uncle and the pastor and sent straight away to the Hottentots, since as yet he did not know his last letter. His cry of fear brought Heidi back. What is the matter? She asked in astonishment. Nothing, come back, I am going to learn my letter, he said, stammering with fear. Heidi, however, herself, wished to know where the Hottentots lived and persisted that she should ask her grandfather, but she gave in at last to Peter's desperate entreaties. She insisted on his doing something in return, and so not only had he to repeat his Z until it was so fixed in his memory that he could never forget it again, but she began teaching him to spell. And Peter really made a good start that evening, so it went on from day to day. The frost had gone, and the snow was soft again, and moreover fresh snow continually fell, so that it was quite 3 weeks before Heidi could go to the grandmother again. So much the more eagerly did she pursue her teaching, so that Peter might compensate for her absence by reading hymns to the old woman. One evening he walked in home after leaving Heidi, and as he entered, he said, I can do it now. Do what? Asked his mother. Read, he answered. Do you really mean it? Did you hear that, grandmother? She called out. The grandmother had heard and was already wondering how such a thing could have come to pass. I must read you one of the hymns now. Heidi told me to, he went on to inform them. His mother hastily fetched the book, and the grandmother lay in joyful expectation, for it was so long since she had heard the good words. Well, it's not been that long. Heidi's been reading it to her. Peter sat down to the table and began to read. His mother sat beside him, listening with surprise and exclaiming at the close of each verse, Who would have thought it possible? The grandmother did not speak, though she followed the words he read with strained attention. It happened on the day following this that there was a reading lesson in Peter's class. When it came to his turn, the teacher said, We must pass over Peter as usual, or will you try again once more? I will not say to read, but to stammer through a sentence. Oh, what a terrible teacher. Peter took the book and read off 3 lines without the slightest hesitation. The teacher put down his book and stared at Peter, as at some out-of-the-way and marvelous thing unseen before. At last he spoke. Peter, some miracle has been performed upon you. Here have I been striving with unheard-of patience. Well, I don't believe that, because the way he just talked to him. Unheard-of patience to teach you, and you have not hitherto been able to say your letters even. And now, just as I had made up my mind not to waste any more trouble upon you, you suddenly are able to read a consecutive sentence properly and distinctly. How has such a miracle come to pass in our days? It was Heidi, answered Peter. The teacher looked in astonishment towards Heidi, who was sitting innocently on her bench with no appearance of anything supernatural about her. He continued,
I have noticed a change in you altogether, Peter. Whereas formerly you often missed coming to school for a week, or even weeks at a time, you have lately not stayed away a single day. Who has wrought this change for good in you?" "It was Uncle," answered Peter. With increasing surprise, the teacher looked from Peter to Heidi and back to Peter. "We will try once more," he said cautiously, and Peter had again to show off his accomplishment by reading another three lines. There was no mistake about it. Peter could read. As soon as school was over, the teacher went over to the pastor to tell him this piece of news and to inform him of the happy result of Heidi's and grandfather's combined efforts. Every evening, Peter read one hymn aloud. So far, he obeyed Heidi. Nothing would induce him to read a second, and indeed the grandmother never asked for it. His mother, Brigida, could not get over her surprise at her son's attainment. And when the reader was in bed, would often express her pleasure at it. Now he has learnt to read. There is no knowing what may be made of him yet. On one of those occasions, the grandmother answered, "Yes, it is good for him to have learnt something, but I shall indeed be thankful when spring is here again and Heidi can come. They are not like the same hymns when Peter reads them. So many words seem missing, and I try to think... and I try to think ought to... Oh, no, I skipped a page. That doesn't make sense. No? And I try to think what they ought to be, and then I lose the sense. And so the hymns do not come home to my heart as when Heidi reads them." Jeez, ungrateful woman. The truth was that Peter arranged to make his reading as little troublesome for himself as possible. When he came upon a word that he thought was too long or difficult in any other way, he left it out. For he decided that a word or two less in a verse, where there were so many of them, could make no difference to his grandmother. And so it came about that most of the principal words were missing in the hymns that Peter read aloud. That's funny. Chapter 20. News from Distant Friends. It was the month of May. From every height, the full, fresh streams of spring were flowing down into the valley. Now, Heidi must be, I mean, gosh, she must be like 12 or 13 now, or 11. We don't know how old she is. The clear, warm sunshine lay upon the mountains, which had turned green again. The last snows had disappeared, and the sun had already coaxed many of the flowers to show their bright heads above the grass. Up above, the gay young wind of spring was singing through the fir trees and shaking down the old dark needles to make room for the new bright green ones that were soon to deck out the trees in their spring finery. Higher up still, the great bird went circling round in the blue ether as of old, while the golden sunshine lit up the grandfather's hut, and all the ground about it was warm and dry again, so that one might sit out where one liked. Heidi was at home again on the mountain, running backwards and forwards in her accustomed way, not knowing which spot was most delightful. Now she stood still to listen to the deep, mysterious voice of the wind as it blew down to her from the mountain's summits, coming nearer and nearer and gathering strength as it came, till it broke with force against the fir trees, bending and shaking them and seeming to shout for joy, so that she too, though blown about like a feather, felt she must join in the chorus of exulting sounds. Then she would run around again to the sunny space in front of the hut, and seating herself on the ground, would peer closely into the short grass to see how many little flower cups were open or thinking of opening. She rejoiced with all, you know, she makes me think of Jane Goodall. Like when Jane Goodall describes her childhood of just observing and being on the farm and having this kind of slow, beautiful life. And anyway, she rejoiced with all the myriad little beetles and winged insects that jumped and crawled and danced in the sun and drew in deep draughts of the spring scent
that rose from the newly awakened earth, and thought the mountain was more beautiful than ever. All the tiny living creatures must be as happy as she, for it seemed to her there were little voices all around her, singing and humming in joyful tones. On the mountain, on the mountain. Yeah, that is how you feel when you're in the Alps. For the shed at the back came the sound of sawing and chopping, and Heidi listened to it with pleasure, for it was the old familiar sound she had known from the beginning of her life up here. Suddenly she jumped up and ran around, for she must know what her grandfather was doing. In front of the shed door already stood a finished new chair, and a second was in course of construction under the grandfather's skillful hand. "Oh, I know what these are for," exclaimed Heidi in great glee. "We shall want them when they all come from Frankfurt. This one is for Grandmama, and the one you are now making is for Clara, and then there will, I suppose, have to be another," continued Heidi with more hesitation in her voice. Or do you think, Grandfather, that perhaps Fräulein Rademeier will not come with them?" "Well, I cannot say just yet," replied the grandfather, "but it will be safer to make one so that we can offer her a seat if she does." Heidi looked thoughtfully at the plain wooden chair without arms, as if trying to imagine how Fräulein Rademeier and a chair of this sort would suit one another. After a few minutes' contemplation, "Grandfather," she said, shaking her head doubtfully, "I don't think she would be able to sit on that." "Then we will invite her on the couch with the beautiful green tuft feather bed," was her grandfather's quiet rejoinder. While Heidi was pausing to consider what this might be, there approached from above a whistling, calling, and other sounds which Heidi immediately recognized. She ran out and found herself surrounded by her four-footed friends. They were apparently as pleased as she was to be among the heights again, for they leaped about and bleated with joy, pushing Heidi this way and that, each anxious to express his delight with some sign of affection. But Peter sent them flying to right and left, for he had something to give to Heidi. When he at last got up to her, he handed her a letter. "There," he exclaimed, leaving the further explanation of the matter to Heidi herself. "Did someone give you this while you were out with the goats?" she asked in her surprise. "No," was the answer. "Where did you get it from then?" "I found it in the dinner bag." Which was true to a certain extent. The letter to Heidi had been given him the evening before by the postman at Dorfley, and Peter had put it in his empty bag. That morning he had stuffed his bread and cheese on the top of it and had forgotten it when he fetched Alm Uncle's two goats. Only when he had finished his bread and cheese at midday and was searching in the bag for any last crumbs, did he remember the letter which lay at the bottom. Peter's a little bit on the slow side. Heidi read the address carefully. Then she ran back to the shed, holding out her letter to her grandfather in high glee. "From Frankfurt, from Clara! Would you like to hear it?" The grandfather was ready and pleased to do so, as also Peter, who had followed Heidi into the shed. He leaned his head back against the doorpost, as he felt he could follow Heidi's reading better if firmly supported from behind, and so stood prepared to listen. "Dearest Heidi, everything is packed, and we shall start now in 2 or 3 days, as soon as Papa himself is ready to leave. He is not coming with us, as he has first to go to Paris. The doctor comes every day, and as soon as he is inside the door, he cries, 'Off now, as quickly as you can, off to the mountain.' He is most impatient about our going. You cannot think how much he enjoyed himself when he was with you. He has called nearly every day this winter, and each time he has come into my room and said he must tell me about everything again. And then he sits down and describes all he did with you and the grandfather, and talks of the mountains and the flowers and of great silence up there, far above all towns and the villages, and of the fresh, delicious air.
and often adds, "No one can help getting well up there." He himself is quite a different man since his visit, and looks quite young again and happy, which he had not been for a long time before. Oh, how I am looking forward to seeing everything and to being with you on the mountain and to making the acquaintance of Peter and the goats. I'm just going to interrupt this letter here. I can't imagine a young girl writing this letter, but anyway, that's what the author says she did. I shall have first to go through a 6 weeks cure at Rogat's. This doctor has ordered, and then we shall move up to Dorfli, and every fine day I shall be carried up the mountain in my chair and spend the day with you. Grandmama is traveling with me and will remain with me. She also is delighted at the thought of you, of paying you a visit. But just imagine, Fräulein Rademeier refuses to come with us. Almost every day Grandmama says to her, "Well, how about this Swiss journey, my worthy Rotmeier? Pray say if you really would like to come with us." But she always thanks Grandmama very politely and says she has quite made up her mind. I think I know what has done it. Sebastian gave such a frightful description of the mountain, of how the rocks were so overhanging and dangerous that at any minute you might fall into a crevice, and how it was such steep climbing that you feared at every step to go slipping to the bottom, and that goats alone could make their way up without fear of being killed. She shuddered when she heard him tell of all this, and since then she has not been so enthusiastic about Switzerland as she was before. Fear has also taken possession of Tinette, and she also refuses to come. So Grandmama and I will be alone. Sebastian will go with us as far as Rogat's and then return here. So I'm wondering who's going to carry her up the mountain. I guess locals. I can hardly bear waiting till I see you again. Goodbye, dearest Heidi. Grandmama sends her best love and all good wishes. Your affectionate friend, Clara. Peter, as soon as the conclusion of the letter had been reached, left his reclining position and rushed out, twirling his stick in the air in such a feckless fashion that the frightened goats fled down the mountain before him with higher and wider leaps than usual. Peter followed at full speed, his stick still raised in the air in a menacing manner, as if he was longing to vent his fury on some invisible foe. This foe was indeed the prospect of the arrival of the Frankfurt visitors, the thought of whom filled him with exasperation. Oh, he's such a little jealous boy. Heidi was so full of joyful anticipation that she determined to seize the first possible moment next day to go down and tell Grandmother who was coming, and also particularly who was not coming. These details would be of great interest to her, for Grandmother knew well all the persons named from Heidi's description, and had entered with deep sympathy into all that the child had told her of her life and surroundings in Frankfurt. Heidi paid her visit in the early afternoon, for she could now go alone again. The sun was bright in the heavens, and the days were growing longer, and it was delightful to go racing down the mountain over the dry ground with the brisk May wind blowing from behind and speeding Heidi on her way a little more quickly than her legs alone would have carried her. The grandmother was no longer confined to her bed. She was back in her corner at her spinning wheel, but there was an expression on her face of mournful anxiety. Peter had come in the evening before, brimful of anger, and had told about the large party who were coming up from Frankfurt, and he did not know what other things might happen after that, and the old woman had not slept all night, pursued by the old thought of Heidi being taken from her. Heidi ran in, and taking her little stool, immediately sat down by Grandmother and began eagerly pouring out all her news, growing more excited with her pleasure as she went on. But all of a sudden she stopped short and said anxiously, "What is the matter, Grandmother? Aren't you a bit pleased with what I'm telling you?" "Yes, yes, of course, child, since it gives you such pleasure," she answered, trying to look more cheerful. "But I can see all the same that something troubles you. Is it because you think, after all that, Fräulein Rademeier may come?" asked Heidi, beginning to feel anxious herself. "No, no, it's nothing, child," said the grandmother, wishing to reassure her. "Just give me your hand, that I may feel sure you are there. No doubt it would be the best thing for you,
although I feel I could scarcely survive it. I do not want anything of the best, if you could scarcely survive it, said Heidi in such a determined tone of voice that the grandmother's fears increased as she felt sure the people from Frankfurt were coming to take Heidi back with them. Since now she was well again, they naturally wished to have her with them once more. But she was anxious to hide her trouble from Heidi, if possible, as the latter was so sympathetic that she might refuse, perhaps, to go away, and that would not be right. She sought for help, but not for long, for she knew the only one. I didn't get that sentence. Heidi, she said, there is something that would comfort me and calm my thoughts. Read me the hymn again, from the beginning. All things will work for good. Heidi found the place at once and read it out in her clear young voice. Yes, yes, that is just what I wanted to hear, said the grandmother, and the deep expression of trouble passed from her face. Heidi looked at her thoughtfully for a minute or two and then said, healing means that which cures everything and makes everybody well, doesn't it, grandmother? Yes, that is it, replied the old woman with a nod of assent. And we may be sure everything will come to pass according to good purpose. Read the verse again, that we may remember it well and not forget it. And Heidi read the words over two or three times, for she also found pleasure in this assurance of all things being arranged for the best. When the evening came, Heidi returned home up the mountain. The stars came out overhead one by one, so bright and sparkling that each seemed to send a fresh ray of joy into her heart. She was obliged to pause continually to look up, and as the whole sky at last grew spangled with them, she spoke aloud. Yes, I understand why we feel so happy and are not afraid about anything. And the stars with their glistening eyes continued to nod to her till she reached home, where she found her grandfather also standing and looking up at them, for they had seldom been more glorious than they were this night. Not only were the nights of this month of May so clear and bright, but the days as well. The sun rose every morning into the cloudless sky, as undimmed in its splendor as when it sank the evening before, and the grandfather would look out early and exclaim with astonishment, "This is indeed a wonderful year of sun. It will make all the shrubs and plants grow apace, and we will have to see, General, that your army does not get out of hand from overfeeding." And Peter would swing his stick with an air of assurance and an expression on his face, as much to say, "I'll see to that." So May passed, everything growing greener and greener, and then came the month of June, with a hotter sun and long, light days that brought the flowers out all over the mountain so that every spot was bright with them and the air full of their sweet scents. This month, too, was drawing to its close when one day Heidi, having finished her domestic duties, ran out with the intention of paying first a visit to the fir trees and then going up higher to see if the bush of rock roses was yet in bloom, for its flowers were so lovely when standing open in the sun. But just as she was turning the corner of the hut, she gave such a loud cry that her grandfather came running out of the shed to see what had happened. "Grandfather, grandfather," she cried, beside herself with excitement. "Come here, look, look, look." The old man was by her side by this time and looked in the direction of her outstretched hand. A strange-looking procession was making its way up the mountain. In front were two men carrying a sedan chair, in which sat a girl well wrapped in shawls. Then followed a horse, mounted by a stately-looking lady, who was looking about her with great interest and talking to the guide who walked beside her. Then a reclining chair, which was being pushed up by another man, it having evidently been thought safer to send the invalid to whom it belonged up the steep path in a sedan chair. The procession wound up with a porter with such a bundle of cloaks, shawls, and furs on his back that it rose well above his head.
"Here they come, here they come," shouted Heidi, jumping with joy. And sure enough, it was the party from Frankfurt. The figures came nearer and nearer, and at last they had actually arrived. The men in front put down their burden. Heidi rushed forward, and the two children embraced each other with mutual delight. Grandmama, having also reached the top, dismounted and gave Heidi an affectionate greeting, before turning to the grandfather, who had meanwhile come up to welcome his guests. There was no constraint about the meeting, for they both knew each other perfectly well from hearsay and felt like old acquaintances. After the first words of greeting had been exchanged, Grandmama broke out into lively expressions of admiration. "What a magnificent residence you have, Uncle! I could hardly have believed it was so beautiful. A king might well envy you. And how well my little Heidi looks, like a wild rose," she continued, drawing the child toward her and stroking her fresh pink cheeks. "I don't know which way to look first. It's all so lovely. What do you say to it, Clara? What do you say?" Clara was gazing round, entranced. She had never imagined, much less seen, anything so beautiful. She gave vent to her delight in cries of joy. "Oh, Grandmama," she said, "I should like to remain here forever." The grandfather had meanwhile drawn up the invalid chair and spread some of the wraps over it. He now went up to Clara. "Supposing we carry the little daughter now to her accustomed chair, I think she will be more comfortable. The traveling sedan is rather hard," he said, and without waiting for anyone to help him, he lifted the child in his strong arms and laid her gently down on her own coach. He then covered her over carefully and arranged her feet on the soft cushion, as if he had never done anything all his life but attend to cripples. The grandmama looked on with surprise. "My dear uncle," she exclaimed, "if I knew where you had learned to nurse, I would at once send all the nurses I know to the same place, that they might handle their patients in that manner. How do you come to know so much?" Uncle smiled. "I know more from experience than training," he answered. But as he spoke, the smile died away, and a look of sadness passed over his face. The vision rose before him of a face of suffering that he had known long years before, the face of a man lying crippled on his couch of pain and unable to move a limb. The man had been his captain during the fierce fighting in Sicily. He had found him lying wounded and had carried him away. And after that, the captain would suffer no one else near him, and Uncle had stayed and nursed him till his sufferings ended in death. It all came back to Uncle now, and it seemed natural to him to attend on the sick Clara and to show her all those kindly attentions with which he had been once so familiar. The sky spread blue and cloudless over the hut and the fir trees and far above over the high rocks, the gray summits of which glistened in the sun. Clara could not feast her eyes enough on all the beauty around her. You know, it really is like that in the Alps. It's so beautiful, and it's beautiful everywhere. It's like here. I mean, it's a different, the mountains are, you're up more in them, but, and they're sharper. I mean, they're different, but you know, it's here. It's like that everywhere you look. It's beautiful. But the Alps are really, I mean, I'm in love with the Alps. Oh, let's see. "Oh, Heidi, if only I could walk about with you," she said longingly. If I but could go and look at the fir trees and everything I know so well from your description, although I have never been here before." Heidi, in response, put out all her strength and, after a slight effort, managed to wheel Clara's chair quite easily round the hut to the fir trees. There they paused. Clara had never seen such trees before, with their tall, straight stems and long, thick branches growing thicker and thicker till they touched the ground. Even the grandmama,
who had followed the children, was astonished at the sight of them. She hardly knew what to admire most in these ancient trees, the lofty tops rising in their full green splendor toward the sky, or the pillar-like stems with their straight and gigantic boughs that spoke with such antiquity of age, of such long years during which they had looked down upon the valley below, where men came and went, and all things were continually changing, while they stood undisturbed. Heidi had now wheeled Clara onto the goat shed, and had flung open the door so that Clara might have a full view of all that was inside. There was not much to see just now, as its dwellers were absent. Clara lamented to her grandmother that they would have to leave early before the goats came home. "I should so like to have Peter and his whole flock." "Dear child, let us enjoy all the beautiful things that we can see, and not think about those that we cannot," Grandmama replied as she followed the chair which Heidi was pushing further on. "Oh, the flowers!" exclaimed Clara. "Look at the bushes of red flowers and all the nodding bluebells. Oh, if I could but get up and pick some!" Heidi ran off at once and picked her a large nosegay of them. "But these are nothing, Clara," she said, laying the flowers on her lap. If you could go up higher to where the goats are feeding, then you would indeed see something. Bushes on bushes of red centaury, and ever so many of the blue bell flowers, and then the bright yellow rock roses that gleam like pure gold, and all crowding together in the one spot. And then there are others with the large leaves that Grandfather calls bright eyes, and the brown ones with little round heads that smell so delicious. Oh, it's beautiful up there. And if you sit down among them, you never want to get up again. Everything looks and smells so lovely." Heidi's eyes sparkled with the remembrance of what she was describing. She was longing herself to see it all again, and Clara caught her enthusiasm and looked back at her with equal longing in her soft blue eyes. "Grandmama, do you think I could get up there? Is it possible for me to go?" she asked eagerly. "If only I could walk, climb about everything with you, Heidi." "Oh, I smell a miracle coming, don't you?" "I am sure I could push you up there. The chair goes so easily," said Heidi. And in proof of her words, she sent the chair at such a pace around the corner that it nearly went flying down the mountainside. Grandmama being at hand, however, stopped it in time. The grandfather, meantime, had not been idle. He had by this time put the table and extra chairs in front of the seat so that they might all sit out here and eat the dinner that was preparing inside. The milk and the cheese were soon ready, and then the company sat down in high spirits to their midday meal. Grandmama was enchanted, as the doctor had been, with their dining room, whence one could see far along the valley and far over the mountains to the farthest stretch of blue sky. A light wind blew refreshingly over them as they sat at table, and the rustling of the fir trees made a festive accompaniment to the repast. "I never enjoyed anything as much as this. It is really superb," cried Grandmama two or three times over, and then suddenly, in a tone of surprise, "Do I really see you taking a second piece of toasted cheese, Clara?" There, sure enough, was a second golden-colored slice of cheese on Clara's plate. "Oh, it does say, taste so nice, Grandmama, better than all the dishes we have at Ragatz," replied Clara as she continued eating with appetite. "That's right, eat what you can," exclaimed Uncle. "It's the mountain air which makes up the deficiencies of the kitchen." And so the meal went on. Grandmama and Alm Uncle got on very well together, and their conversation became more and more lively. They were so thoroughly agreed in their opinions of men and things and the world in general that they might have been taken for old cronies. The time passed merrily, and then Grandmama looked towards the west and said, "We must soon get ready to go, Clara. The sun is a good way down. The men will be here directly with the horse and sedan."
Clara's face fell, and she said beseechingly, "Oh, just another hour, Grandmama, or 2 hours. We haven't seen inside the hut yet, or Heidi's bed, or any of the other things. If only the day was 10 hours long." "Well, that's not possible," said Grandmama, but she herself was anxious to see inside the hut. So they all rose from the table, and Uncle wheeled Clara's chair to the door. But there they came to a standstill, for the chair was much too broad to pass through the door. Uncle, however, soon settled the difficulty by lifting Clara in his strong arms and carrying her inside. Grandmama went all around and examined the household arrangements and was very much amused and pleased at their orderliness and the cozy appearance of everything. "And this is your bedroom up here, Heidi, is it not?" she asked, as without trepidation she mounted the ladder to the hayloft. "Oh, it does smell sweet. What a healthy place to sleep in." She went up to the round window and looked out, and Grandfather followed up with Clara in his arms, Heidi springing up after them. Then they all stood and examined Heidi's wonderful hay bed, and Grandmama looked thoughtfully at it and drew in from time to time fragrant drafts of hay-perfumed air, while Clara was charmed beyond words with Heidi's sleeping apartment. "It is delightful for you up here, Heidi. You can look from your bed straight into the sky, and then such a delicious smell all around you, and outside the fir trees waving and rustling. I have never seen such a pleasant, cheerful bedroom before." Uncle looked across at Grandmama. "I have been thinking," he said to her, "that if you were willing to agree to it, your little granddaughter might remain up here, and I am sure she would grow stronger. You have brought up all kinds of shawls and covers with you, and we could make up a soft bed out of them. And as to the general looking after the child, you need not have worry, for I will see to that." Clara and Heidi were so overjoyed at these words, as if they were two birds let out of their cages, the grandmama's face beamed with satisfaction. "You are indeed kind, my dear uncle," she exclaimed. "You give words to the thought that was in my own mind. I was only asking myself whether a stay up here might not be the very thing she wanted. But then the trouble, the inconvenience to you, and you speak of nursing and look after her as if it was a mere nothing. I thank you sincerely. I thank you from my whole heart, uncle." And she took his hand and gave it a long, grateful shake, which he returned with a pleased expression of countenance. Uncle immediately set to work to get things ready. He carried Clara back to her chair outside. Heidi followed, not knowing how to jump high enough into the air to express her contentment. Then he gathered up a whole pile of shawls and furs and said, smiling, "It is a good thing that Grandmama came up well provided for a winter's campaign. We shall be able to make good use of these." "Foresight is a virtue," responded the lady, amused, "and prevents many misfortunes. If we have made the journey over your mountain without meeting with storms, winds, and cloudbursts, you can only be thankful, which we are, and my provision against these disasters now comes in usefully, as you say." The two had meanwhile ascended to the hayloft and began to prepare the bed. There were so many articles piled one over the other that when finished it looked like a regular little fortress. Grandmama passed her hand carefully over it to make sure there were no bits of hay sticking out. "If there's a bit that can come through, it will," she said. The soft mattress, however, was so smooth and thick that nothing could penetrate it. Then they went back down, well satisfied, and found the children laughing and talking together and arranging all they were going to do from morning till evening as long as Clara stayed. The next question was how long she was to remain. The first grandmama was asked, but she referred them to the grandfather. She gave it as his opinion that they ought to make a trial of the mountain air for at least a month. The children clapped their hands for joy, for they had not expected to be together for so long a time. The bears and the horse and the guide were now seen approaching.
The former were sent back at once. The grandmama prepared to mount for her return journey. "It's not saying goodbye, Grandmama," Clara called out, "for you will come up now and then and see how we are getting on. And we shall so look forward to your visits, shan't we, Heidi?" Heidi, who felt that... So I guess they just decided right now that the Clara is living up there. Heidi, who felt that life this day had been crowded with pleasures, could only respond to Clara with another jump of joy. Grandmama, being now seated on her sturdy animal, Uncle took the bridle to lead her down the steep mountain path. She begged him not to come far with her, but he insisted on seeing her safely as far as Dorfley, for the way was precipitous and not without danger for the rider, he said. So those other servants, I guess, just left? Grandmama did not care to stay alone in Dorfley, and therefore decided to return to Groggatt's, and thence to make excursions up the mountains from time to time. Peter came down with his goats before Uncle had returned. As soon as the animals caught sight of Heidi, they all came flocking towards her, and she, as well as Clara on her couch, were soon surrounded by the goats, pushing and poking their heads one over the other, while Heidi introduced each in turn by its name to her friend Clara. And there's one of those beautiful pictures where the Alps are in the beautiful Alps are in the back with the sun, setting sun, and Clara, beautiful blonde Clara, sitting in her wheelchair, and Heidi and all the little goats. It's just a beautiful little picture. It was not long before the latter had made the long-wished-for acquaintance of little Snowflake and lively Greenfinch and the well-behaved goats belonging to Grandfather, as well as the many others, including the Grand Turk. Peter, meanwhile, stood apart, looking on and casting somewhat unfriendly glances toward Clara. Ooh, that Peter, he's just a jealous little guy. I don't see a good future for somebody with this much anger. When the two children called out, "Good evening, Peter," he made no answer, but swung up his stick angrily. Ooh, dear. As if wanting to cut the air in two, and then ran off with his goats after him. The climax, he doesn't even have enough manners to come over and say hi to Clara. I don't know, Peter's bugging me. The climax to all the beautiful things that Clara had already seen upon the mountain came to the close of the day. As she lay on the large, soft bed in the hayloft, with Heidi near her, she looked out through the round, open window right into the middle of the shining cluster of stars, and she examined in delight. "Heidi, it's just as if we were in a high carriage and we're going to drive straight into heaven. Yes, and do you know why the stars are so happy and look down and nod to us like that?" asked Heidi. "No, why is it?" Clara asked in return. "Because they live in heaven." "That's why they're happy, and they nod to us because they want us to be happy too. And we must never forget." I'm skipping over some God stuff. The two children now sat up and said their prayers. And then Heidi put her head down on her little round arm and fell off to sleep at once. But Clara lay awake for some time, for she could not get over the wonder of this new experience of being in bed up here among the stars. She had indeed seldom seen a star, for she never went outside the house at night, and the curtains at home were always drawn before the stars came out. Each time she closed her eyes, she felt she must open them again to see if the two very large stars were still looking in and nodding to her, as Heidi said they did. There they were, always in the same place, and Clara felt she could not look long enough into their bright, sparkling faces until at last her eyes closed of their own accord, and it was only in her dreams that she still saw the two large, friendly stars shining down upon her. And, as we know, the stars are moving all night, so the same two stars don't stay put. Sorry, Clara. Chapter 21. How Life Went On at Grandfather's. The sun had just risen above the mountains and was shedding its first golden rays over the hut and the valley below. Uncle Alm, as was his custom, had been standing in a quiet and devout attitude for some little while
watching the light mists gradually lifting and the heights and valley emerge from their twilight shadows and awakening to another day. The light morning clouds overhead grew brighter and brighter till at last the sun shone out in its full glory and rock and wood and hill lay bathed in golden light. Uncle now stepped back into the hut and went softly up the ladder. Clara had just opened her eyes and was looking with wonder at the bright sunlight that shone through the round window and danced and sparkled about her bed. She could not at first think what she was looking at or where she was. Then she caught sight of Heidi sleeping beside her, and now she heard the grandfather's cheery voice asking if she had slept well and was feeling rested. She assured him she was not tired, and that when she had once fallen asleep, she had not opened her eyes again all night. The grandfather was satisfied with this, and immediately began to attend to her with so much gentleness and understanding that it seemed as if his chief calling had been to look after sick children. Heidi now awoke and was surprised to see Clara dressed and already in the grandfather's arms, ready to be carried down. She must be up, too, and she went through her toilet with lightning-like speed. She ran down the ladder out of the hut, and there further astonishment awaited her, for grandfather had been busy the night before after they were in bed. Seeing that it was impossible to get Clara's chair through the hut door, he had taken down two of the boards at the side of the shed and made an opening large enough to admit the chair. These he left loose so that they could be taken away and put up at pleasure. He was at this moment wheeling Clara out into the sun. He left her in front of the hut while he went to look after the goats, and Heidi ran up to her friend. The fresh morning breeze blew round the children's faces, and every fresh puff brought a waft of fragrance from the fir trees. Clara drew it in with delight and lay back in her chair with an unaccustomed feeling of health and comfort. It was the first time in her life that she had been out in the open country at this early hour and felt the fresh morning breeze, and the pure mountain air was so cool and refreshing that every breath she drew was a pleasure. And then the bright, sweet sun, which was not hot and sultry up here, but lay soft and warm on her hands and on the grass at her feet. Clara had not imagined that it would be like this on the mountain. "Oh, Heidi, if only I could stay up here forever with you," she exclaimed happily, turning in her chair from side to side that she might drink in the air and the sun from all quarters. "Now you see that it is just what I told you," replied Heidi, delighted, "that it is the most beautiful thing in the world to be up here with Grandfather." The latter at that moment appeared coming from the goat shed and bringing two small foaming bowls of snow-white milk, one for Clara and one for Heidi. "That will do the little daughter good," he said, nodding to Clara. "It is from Little Swan and will make her strong. To your health, child, drink it up." Clara had never tasted goat milk before. She hesitated and smelt it before putting it to her lips, but seeing how Heidi drank hers up without hesitating and how much she seemed to like it, Clara did the same and drank till there was not a drop left, for she too found it delicious, tasting just as if sugar and cinnamon had been mixed with it. "Tomorrow we will drink too," said the grandfather, who had looked on with satisfaction at seeing her follow Heidi's example. "Well, I have to put on my song and quit reading. Oh, Heidi." All right, thanks for listening. KMRD, LP Madrid, New Mexico, 96.9. Be back next week. Bye-bye.

0: This is 96.9 FM, KMRD LP, Madrid, New Mexico. You've been listening to the Anita West Story Hour, another installment of Heidi. And I'm Stella. I'm here with a terrestrial wavelength. I'll be here until 7 o'clock. Hope that you'll stay tuned. Heidi is never
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1: 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That was our Stevie Moore doing Shakin' in the 60s. And we started off the set at the top of the hour with Bill Fay. The name of that song was I Hear You Calling. After that, we heard a new one from Creekbed Carter Hogan, friend of this station. That was called Cut Bank of Cleves. And then we heard River Deep, Mountain High by Ike and Tina Turner, Schmooze Dance by Bongwater, and Into a Dream by Shannon and the Clams. Thank you so much for listening. I'll let you know about some upcoming things happening. There's National Trails Day is coming up. You can join Interpretive Ranger Bryn for a hike through the Cerritos Hills State Park to honor that. This hike will happen on Saturday, June 6th, starting at 9 a.m. at the main park entrance. Ranger Bryn will guide participants through 1,100 years of multicultural history and share about the geology and ecology of the area. Then the following day, the state park hosts Raptors in the Park. Live raptors will be presented by the Raptors of New Mexico Foundation at the Cerritos Hills State Park Visitor Center. That's happening on Sunday, June 7th at 2 p.m. Learn about the birds of prey that call New Mexico home. The visitor center is located in the plaza in the building in the village of Cerritos. The Santa Fe County Fire Marshal has suspended all current open burning permits, and new permits will not be issued until further notice. There are several wildland fires actively burning in New Mexico, resulting from the high-risk fire conditions. An immediate and present danger of range fires, brush fires, grass fires, forest fires, and structure fires exists within the county due to persistent hot, dry, and unstable atmospheric conditions. Given these circumstances, the probability of ignition of materials and the spread of fire pose a severe threat. This order remains in effect until further order of the fire marshal. I'll be back at the next break with some more community announcements, but I just want to remind you that KMRD is commercial-free community radio that would not exist without the support of our listeners. 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

Fleetwood Mac with That's All Right here on Madrid Community Radio. I'm Stella. This is the Terrestrial Wavelength. We started off the last set with Midnight Confessions by The Grassroots, followed that up with Joy Y'all from Jenny Lewis, and then we heard Handsome Johnny from Richie Havens. After that was Richard Hell, The Neon Boys. The name of that song was That's All I Know Right Now, and then we heard Mess Me Up by No Bunny. Registration is currently open for KMRD's annual Youth Summer Radio Program. 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The Madrid Community Tool Shed is now open on Sundays between noon and 4 p.m. The Tool Shed is located behind KMRD here at 2870 Highway 14 and can be accessed by walking up the path on the north side of the building through tumbleweeds. 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The 9th Annual Madrid Film Festival is currently accepting submissions. New Mexico-based aspiring and established filmmakers are invited to submit a film for consideration in the 2026 festival. The festival will accept short films, 15 minutes or less, which were created over the past year in New Mexico. The deadline for submissions is August 23rd, and the festival will take place in September. For more information, including submission details and rules, you can visit madridfilmfest.org. The primary election is taking place this coming Tuesday, June 2nd. Early voting is currently open in Santa Fe County. To find early voting and Election Day polling locations, you can visit the website santafe.vote. On Election Day, our polling place is the Madrid Fire Station, located at No. 5 Firehouse Lane. It'll be open 7 a.m. to 7 p.m. For the first time, New Mexico has semi-open primaries, meaning that independent and small party registered voters may participate in the primary election by selecting the ballot of a major party. More information, including sample ballots, is available at nmvote.org. Thank you so much for tuning in. I've got another set before the top of the hour, and then I'm going to continue on until 7 o'clock when I'll turn things over to Captain Schmetterling. He'll be on till 9. Skinny Al comes in 9 to 11, and our full schedule of programs is online at kmrd.fm/schedule.

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It's 6 o'clock. We're halfway through the terrestrial wavelength and halfway through listening to Fall in Love with Me by Iggy Pop behind me right now. In the last set, we also heard Olympia by Nielsen Family, Starman as covered by the Techno Cowboy from his Ziggy Stardust Omnicord album, A Wild Ride. After that, we heard Sweet Jane by The Velvet Underground, My Cheri Amour by Stevie Wonder, and She Used to Want to Be a Ballerina by Buffy St. Marie. Thanks so much for tuning in. I'm here till 7. Hope you stick with me. Hope you stick around for Captain Schmetterling and Skinny Al. Always a great time. Our full schedule of programs is online at kmrd.fm/schedule. There's around 70 weekly programs that generally happen at the same time every week. We also have a printed program guide, and we're out of those from the last printing from almost a year ago. So stay tuned for some details on KMRD's upcoming birthday celebration. We'll be turning 11 on June 16th, and we'll be having a little bit of a party here at the station. And hopefully that will include the latest printing of the physical program guide. But in the meantime, kmrd.fm/schedule, or just tune in, see what you get. Thanks for listening.